quick question for you. What are you carrying today that you don't have to? That belongs to tomorrow, in fact. This is Hope 1079. I'm Misty Jordan. I think if we're honest with ourselves, we go into the days carrying way too much. Stuff that is beyond the strength that God has given us for today. We're thinking about the bills that are due next week. We are worrying about maybe some changes coming to our job next year. We're thinking about, stuff that's going on for the holidays. How are we going to get all that done? These are answers to questions we don't even have yet. Like, we're getting way ahead of ourselves and way ahead of God. And that is why he doesn't say, hey, I'm going to give you annual bread. I'm going to give you lifetime bread. No, what does he say in the Bible? I'm going to give you daily bread. That is enough for today. You have enough grace for today. You have enough strength for today and enough mercy for today. And that portion is enough for today. That is all we're ever meant to carry. So anything beyond today, set it down.

Hey, just so you know, if today feels like a lot, you're doing better than you think. 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

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I'm Misty. Hope you're having a great Friday so far. Thanks for making us a part of it. Here's Elevation Worship.

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carry all parts of ourselves deeper into a relationship with Jesus, but trust me, it is worth giving those things up. 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

lady right here has dealt with mental health issues, and she knows just how far God has gone into her pain to meet her there. 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
1: Well, there may be a chance of an overnight sprinkle going into our partly to mostly sunny weekend. Overnight lows will range around 50 degrees. Saturday's high between 65 and 70, and just a tad warmer on Sunday. In the Willamette Valley Weather Center, I'm Robert Prout.

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0: A lot of people have abandoned Facebook in recent years. You know, it's definitely kind of a certain generations that are still on it. This is Hope 107.9. My name's Misty. My mom's generation, she's a boomer. They love to post stuff. I have a friend who has not been active on his Facebook account in I don't know how long. And I was like, why do you have it? Like, I never see you comment. Yeah, I never see you share anything. You don't update anything. And he was like, oh, my grandma. My grandma's updates are gold. And I was like, how funny can they be? And then he showed me what Miss Betty, as he calls her, has been saying on Facebook. Her last Facebook post said, Deborah, I know you've stolen my casserole recipe. I have contacted the police. Enjoy prison. Yes, he should definitely never, ever give up Facebook as long as Miss Betty is alive and well and posting. He was right. Comedy gold.
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And if you need prayer, please let us know. You can not only do that, but, you know, praying for others, that in and of itself is healing. You can accomplish both of those things. 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

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I love what she says about this song. Bad grammar, great concept. God has never let you down before. He's not going to start now. Ain't no way. It's Jamie McDonald.

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The love that Jesus has for us, I don't know that I'm ever going to fully understand it. This side of heaven, to think that he would go through what he went through on that cross for me all over again, if it was just me, if it was just you, that's a big love. Here's Andrew Ripp.

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2: We haven't needed it for a while, but sunblock is a plus this weekend after partly cloudy skies tonight and a chance of sprinkle. Lows of 50 will warm up tomorrow into the mid to upper 60s and have gorgeous sunshine on Sunday in the Willamette Valley Weather Center. I'm Robert Prout.

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1: Has anybody told you, you look really good today? 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You are styling and profiling when you step out in all of that.

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1: It's always on in my office. You know, God has blessed me with this job, even though it seems over my head. It just reminds me that He's there for me and He will get me through it.

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1: I'm 56 years old. 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I've never in my life been so uplifted by the choice of songs and the music.

0: My goodness, that unlocked a memory for me. 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I'm Tammy. Earlier today, I heard Misty talking about Teddy Ruxpin. Now, you have to be a certain age to remember that animatronic storytelling bear, and I am of that age. And wow, wasn't that the height of technology? A bear who moved its mouth that you could put a cassette tape in, and it would read you a story. It was a little creepy now looking back on it, honestly.
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6: Well, there may be a chance of an overnight sprinkle going into our partly to mostly sunny weekend. Overnight lows will range around 50 degrees. Saturday's high between 65 and 70, and just a tad warmer on Sunday. In the Willamette Valley Weather Center, I'm Robert Kraut.

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Listen, there's probably something that happened this week that you're still thinking about, mulling over. It's causing you some stress. I don't want you to carry that through your weekend. Let it go.

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1: We can also get distracted by the beauty around us. 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I walked away. Choose Hope 107.9 Oregon.

0: good. There's nothing better. Summer is my favorite season. I love the long days, the pleasant mornings, and all the celebration. We have loved ones graduating, fathers to celebrate, and don't even get me started about the amount of golf I get to play. Yet, with all these good things, there are still challenges. Schedules can be exhausting. Children need more attention. And have you ever felt that you just needed a vacation from the vacation? 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
3: We haven't needed it for a while, but sunblock is a plus this weekend. After partly cloudy skies tonight and a chance of sprinkle, lows of 50, will warm up tomorrow into the mid to upper 60s and have gorgeous sunshine on Sunday in the Willamette Valley Weather Center. I'm Robert Prout.

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1: My day is full of negotiating. Hey, I'm Candace. I'm negotiating diaper changes. I'm negotiating deadlines. I'm negotiating whether or not we go through the drive-thru. 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

0: 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Good evening. I'm Tammy. So we have finally made it to the weekend. Hallelujah. Lots of fun things going on this weekend too, including the Lebanon Strawberry Festival. That's going on now through Sunday. The weather, mixed bag. Could see some rain. Better chance that you won't see rain. So look on the bright side. Anyway, if you're looking for something fun to do this weekend, check out the events calendar. Hope1079.com.
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I hope that you got something fun planned for your weekend. I also hope you have some time cut out just for you to rest and recuperate. You deserve it. Woke up feeling anxious. Happens.

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0: 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My name's Tammy. Hey, if you've been listening for a bit, you have heard us talking about and praying for our friend Candace. Candace is who you normally hear on the afternoons here at Hope, but you haven't heard her in a while because she had a really bad bicycle accident and ended up fracturing her jaw in several places. She had to have surgery to wire her jaw shut. And they didn't even realize at the time that she also fractured her shoulder. And so now, next week, I believe on Thursday this coming week, she's facing shoulder surgery. 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And we actually have shared a video update from her. You'll find it on our Facebook page or just head to our website, hope1079.com. And thanks again for all the prayers, all the good vibes, all the good just encouragement that you have sent Candace's way.
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7: Well, there may be a chance of an overnight sprinkle going into our partly to mostly sunny weekend. Overnight lows will range around 50 degrees. Saturday's high between 65 and 70 and just a tad warmer on Sunday. In the Willamette Valley Weather Center, I'm Robert Kraut.

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1: I hope you know this. 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

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As you wind down this week and get ready to step into your weekend, remember this. 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
2: 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Today on Focus on the Family with Jim Daly, we'll explore creative ways that you can help combat loneliness right in your own front or backyard. Thanks for joining us. I'm John Fuller.
5: Hey, it is so true, John. We are connected. I think my phone starts buzzing like right at 6 a.m. Yeah. And it just keeps going. Mm-hmm. And some of it's just, you know, the typical robo stuff, but you know, it's just a well-connected world, but a super lonely world at the same time. We're not connected in kind of healthy ways necessarily. Right. You know, we've discussed the recent U.S. Surgeon General's report on the show before, and the results were sobering. 1 in 2 Americans report feeling some level of loneliness. 1 in 2. Hmm. Anybody a mathematician? That's 50%. And the numbers get even more personal when you look at our neighborhoods. According to Pew Research, about 57% of Americans know at least some of their neighbors. But here's the surprising part. Over half of those people say they've never had a meaningful interaction with their neighbors. Even more concerning, 17% of Americans say they don't know a single neighbor. And if you're under 30 years old, that number jumps to 27%. And that's the point we're trying to make today. What a great opportunity for the church to be the church. And today on the program, we're going to talk about something simple but incredibly powerful, how we can build community right where we're at.
2: And to help us really figure this out, we have Jeff Dillon and Ty Denenbring with us in the studio. They came down from Northern Colorado. They each are married with 5 children each, and our gallery right now has
5: it's full.
2: the entire family of both of these guys. It's great.
5: Yep.
2: They have a book called Party in the Front, Overcome Loneliness and Build Community Right Where You Are.
5: Jeff and Ty, welcome to Focus on the Family.
6: Thank
5: you guys came down
6: us.
5: On wagon train.
7: Yeah. Came down from the north, they did.
6: That's right.
7: Here we are.
6: Oregon Trail.
7: You got your kids and your family.
5: Yeah. That's great. Yeah. Probably 100 years ago, that was kind of it. But we're not there. Here
6: That's
5: we are
6: right.
5: today.
6: That's
5: You know, the front cover of your book is interesting. And for the viewers, you can see that there. But for the listeners, it's, I think it's a Scottish, what is it?
6: Yeah,
5: it's a Scottish Highland yeah. cow.
6: Mm-hmm. Yeah.
5: It looks like it's got a backward mullet
6: exactly.
5: along with flat horns, not a Texas longhorn, but kind of straight out. Now, that definitely gets your attention, but why? Why is it on the cover of your book, Party in the Front?
6: Jeff, you want to take a stab at
8: it? Yeah, well, so the Highland has kind of become our mascot, and part of it is that reverse mullet. You know, it's the business in the back, party in the front. The Highland very much has the hairdo that represents this party in the front concept. But as we were writing the book, we realized that this cow kind of became our unofficial mascot. And I think that was because we realized, in fact, Ty was on a trip with your family, actually at
6: Airbnb. Yeah.
8: And saw like a piece of artwork of a Highland. Like they're becoming this thing that, yeah, everybody has hanging on their walls. And it's amazing to me because they're kind of goofy looking.
5: Oh, you know? I think they're like, cute. My wife would want me to say she thinks they're really cute.
8: They're very cute. But they're kind of messy. You know, the hair's all over their face. But that's what makes them unique. And so this whole idea of...
5: Kind of like a teenager.
8: Yeah, exactly. This whole idea of building community where you are
4: And it just really started to represent this idea of party in the front, that you don't have to be something special. You don't have to be all put together to reach the people around you, to be a blessing to your neighbors. You just have to be who God made you to be and be authentic. And so the Highland became our mascot.
5: Yeah, that's good. It's a good theme. Jeff, a few years ago, your family moved into a house. You called it, you were like on an eyebrow.
4: Yeah.
5: I love the descriptions in this book.
4: I never heard that.
5: Yeah. You live on an eyebrow. What does it mean to live on an eyebrow?
4: So this has become a whole debate, and maybe you guys can help solve
5: this. I doubt
4: this.
5: I don't think we can help them.
4: Everywhere we go to talk about this book, people want to talk about that. It's like, it's not an eyebrow. It's an apron. It's a this or a that.
5: I live on a mustache.
4: A mustache. Yeah, okay, there you go. Yeah, that's great. It's very curvy. But, you know, it's this separate street off the main street that kind of comes into our neighborhood. And what that allowed us to do was, all of a sudden, when we moved into this new home, our kids wanted to play in the front instead of the back. So because we've got this great street to ride bikes on, and they do chalk art, and we're always playing in the front. And as we made that shift, we realized we were meeting all of our neighbors because we're always in the front. And so when Ty came to me about this idea of party in the front, I was like, oh, that's what we're living. We're figuring
5: now,
4: that out.
5: Where is mom in this conversation going, hey, there's too many cars going by?
4: Right. And that's where the apron or the eyebrow, I actually asked ChatGPT, what is it supposed to be, apron or eyebrow? And ChatGPT, which is dangerous, said, you're close, but neither of those things are actual terms.
5: Yeah.
4: And
5: making this up as we go.
4: Side street.
9: That's kind of like a cul-de-sac situation where there's not through traffic.
4: Exactly. Okay. So it's much safer. But yeah, I think sometimes, especially when our kids were a little bit younger, we had to be careful that they were staying in the right place. But what's cool is our neighbors started to learn that's where our kids were going to be. And so they drive slow. They learned all our kids' names. All of a sudden, the neighborhood started to recognize, like, watch out for the Dylan kids, because they're out there and they're friends. And it's become just the place to party.
5: Does that neighborhood have, did it have other kids your age? So it was a bigger group than just your kids?
4: So when we first moved in, it's changed. When we first moved in, it was a lot of older folks and empty nesters. But it's starting to kind of change over. Yeah. But I think our presence there, that's where, I mean, people will still stop by. And I had a lady the other day stop by and said, now, do you run a daycare here?
5: Oh, she's like, the HOA?
4: Yeah. I think so.
5: That person.
4: Exactly. Yeah. I was like, no, these are all mine. These are all my kids. But the folks, especially the older folks in our neighborhood, love seeing our kids out there, meeting them, learning their names. And it's amazing the way that's built community just by being out there.
5: Let me ask you, in the book, you've identified some hindrances to living in community. I think it's the biggest problem we have. You know, we're isolated. Most of us, you hit the garage door button and you go in, and to that data I mentioned at the beginning, we don't know our neighbors. 58% don't know a neighbor. Mm-hmm. I mean, that's amazing. Yeah. But we're isolated. We're in with our computers. We're doing our thing. We may be busy parents. And the kids may just be coming in and out. If you're the only one on the block with kids, we were like that. Mm-hmm. They didn't have a reason to be at other people's homes, you know, and there were no kids coming to our house because we were the only ones there with kids. But there is a deep need. We're created for a relationship. God himself said, I'm creating you for relationship with me.
4: Right.
5: That's how important relationship is. But in that context, I guess you called them party fouls,
4: right?
5: Which is funny. What's a party foul when it comes to relationship?
6: Yeah. I mean, I think we all know the people at a party that say the wrong things, you know, just kind of a buzzkill for everybody. And but so, you know, in the book, we mentioned things like busyness and political divide and racial tension, all these things. And so trying to navigate those things. But Jeff, what do you want to add about that?
5: What do you think, Jeff? Yeah. Party kill.
4: Right, exactly. Yeah, I'm the party foul guy. I mean, I think the reality is there are things in our culture today that make this idea of building community and knowing our neighbors harder.
5: Yeah.
4: I think it's always been hard, going back to Genesis 3 in the fall, and we talk about that in the book. But I do think our culture, you know, specifically thinking about politics, you know, we started writing this book, I think, 2022, and, you know, as midterm elections were starting to heat up, and it was just so apparent how divided even our neighborhoods have become over politics. And it's like, you can see the conservative part of the neighborhood and the more liberal side of the neighborhood. And it's like, man, there's just no interaction between the two. And it really started to grieve me that we were allowing something like that to become a barrier to community and to relationship. And so I do think some of those things in our culture have gotten worse in recent years.
5: Oh, yeah.
4: And I think, you know, our biggest thing in the book is
8: we don't have a lot of answers. Unfortunately, we didn't solve the political divide and party in the front, but we need to be aware of those things, I think, as Christians, and then recognize how in our own lives, in our own hearts, those things can become barriers for us.
5: No, it's funny. We, in our neighborhood, so right across the street from me is a former admiral in the Navy. He was the commander of an aircraft carrier, Rick. Rick listened. So, hey, Rick, if you're listening, there you go. But every house on our street has an American flag out in it. And yeah. People come to our neighborhood and they say, is this like an HOA requirement? I said, no, actually, it's everybody's, you know, individual decision. But I mean, literally the 20 houses along our strip, everybody's got a flag.
6: Like, did we miss the parade, like, or what's going on?
5: We would probably not be welcomed in Portland. I don't know. I'm just saying, yeah. People in Portland can send me a note, but yeah. I just think you wouldn't find that block in Portland you know, even the characters on it. But, you know, being sensitive to people that may not be into it is okay, but that block is definitely committed to this country.
8: Well, and I think that's a beautiful thing. I'm all for American flags. You know, I think that's a great thing. And I think there was a time where most people had those flags, an American flag hanging in front of their
5: like
8: yard.
5: World War II.
8: And it was a sign of unity, right? Yeah. It was a sign of togetherness, exactly. After 9/11, I remember everybody went out and got a flag. Mm-hmm. And yet now you see less and less flags, but more and more political signs.
5: Yeah.
8: And I just think that says a lot about where we are as a culture.
5: So true.
9: This is Focus on the Family with Jim Daly, and we're talking with Jeff Dillon and Ty Dannenbring, and we are touching on some of the great content in their book, Party in the Front, Overcome Loneliness and Build Community Right Where You Are. Get a copy of the book from us here at the ministry when you stop by focusonthefamily.com/broadcast. And just keeping with that topic, Jeff, how do I navigate that? So let's just say I have neighbors with some of the signs and I would not personally agree with them. What do I do to break down the barrier?
5: Firecrackers.
9: How do I?
5: Well, you're going to be serious. I'm sorry.
9: Yeah,
5: right. Sorry. Exactly. Are those legal? I don't know.
8: I just go in right in with an argument. Just try to convince them that they're wrong. No, you know, it's hard. And, you know, we all have our views on politics, and I don't think that's a wrong thing. And I think as Christians, we need to vote and be involved and speak up. So we're certainly not saying you shouldn't do that, but I think
5: wisdom has to draw people in.
8: Yeah, exactly. And I think it's like, what do you start with?
5: Yeah.
8: Right? What do you start with?
5: Yes.
8: And there's something about putting a political sign in your front yard that becomes the first thing some of your neighbors might know about you. And the problem in our culture, I mean, depending on where you live, but where we live, I feel like it's pretty well divided. It's like almost like putting up a barrier for 50% of your neighborhood as soon as you do that, you know, depending on what the sign is.
5: Yeah, that's
8: true. And I think it's like, I don't want my first impression, my first introduction to my neighbors to be about who I'm voting for. I want it to be about Jesus. I want it to be about who I am. I want them to know that I love them. And then, you know, down the road, maybe we'll get into the politics and why I believe what I believe. But what do we lead with and what's out in front?
5: It's kind of interesting. I hadn't thought about that. But, you know, the Oscars that a while back aired, and I was thinking, you know, do they need to make it political all the time? And it turns off this 50%, you know, faith, for the most part, faith people that don't agree with Hollywood values, right? Yep. But they get up there and they talk about those things, and we're saying, hey, just tell me who the best picture is, really. But it's the same thing in the opposite direction. Be careful what you're projecting. It's nice to have that mirror sometimes, say, oh, how am I coming across? Am I doing something that's like that? So that's good. You shared a story of a couple named John and Kristen. I think the story gets right at the heart of fear or vulnerability. What happened with them? Why did it catch your attention?
6: Well, it was a couple that was living right next to a widow. She was a widow, right? It was a gal that was really struggling, and she was kind of the black sheep of the neighborhood. And I think as this couple moved next to her, they heard the stories from everyone, like, beware, you know? And they were gentle and kind to her, and eventually she opened up and told them her story, and it was heartbreaking. Just them just being gentle and kind to her, it just really broke down the barriers, and they got to know the true neighbor and began to love her, and just the relationship formed. But you know, we all judge people next to us at times, and I think they were just really encouraged by the ways that she was vulnerable and opened up.
5: Yeah, no, I think that's so, so good. You use the acronym BLESS, B-L-E-S-S. I do want to run through this. So what's the B for?
4: Begin with prayer. So we think the first step, again, for us as Christians, we wrote this as Christians, it's very gospel-centric because we believe that's really the only answer, ultimately, to the breakdown in relationship and community that we have. And so it starts with prayer. And one of the challenges in that is simply the question of, do you know your neighbor's names to be able to pray for them? And so we have a couple ideas that we put in the book, and one of them is just kind of making a map, you know, just draw a little map or print a Google Maps out of your neighborhood and just start writing people's names of where they live. And, you know, as I've thought about that and done that, I've realized, man, there's people that live three houses down. I don't know their names, right? Mm-hmm. And so it really challenges you. I want to learn people's names, learn something about them that I can begin praying for them. So we really believe that's the first step, is just praying. And we believe God, you know, as you do that, starts to give you a heart for those people around you.
5: Yeah, it's so good. And what's the L in blessing your neighbor?
6: Is just to listen.
5: Yeah.
6: That
5: sounds so easy.
6: Yeah. Well, and
4: right. I think so much harder than it.
5: Have you heard the story from Bob?
6: But I forget what the stat is, but it's like 80 or 90% of people think they're good listeners. And, you know, I think
5: and good husbands and all the rest.
6: And then the other stat is like we actually only can retain about 40% of what we hear.
5: Yeah.
6: So
5: that's high.
6: There's a little bit of a disconnect there.
5: I don't think John would say that about me.
6: What'd you say?
5: 40%. Yeah, exactly. There you go. I thought so. So listen, and then we move to the E, not to ping pong between you guys, but what's the E?
4: That's great. So E is a fun one. It's eat together, right? And we believe that one of the best ways to bring people together is food.
5: And your wife, Becca, especially likes that.
4: Becca's amazing. So our neighborhood began to transform. That's right. Love you, Becca. Our neighborhood really began to transform when my wife, one summer day, brought a cooler of popsicles to the front. And our kids were out playing as normal. And people walking by, kids walking by, could just grab a popsicle. Regardless of age, people were grabbing popsicles. And all of a sudden, after we did that a few times, we realized, like, we're having a party out here. It's a popsicle party. It was so simple. But we started to meet people and make connections. And that has grown to the point now where in the summer, we do a couple of community nights where over 100 people will come.
5: Wow.
4: And we've got food trucks that come. And people,
5: food trucks? You went from popsicles?
4: Yes. I mean, it's amazing.
5: This is why people don't do this.
4: Yeah, exactly. And that's not for everyone. You don't have to go that far, but that's what the Lord's done with just a simple idea of popsicles in the front and blessing people and being available. Yeah,
5: yeah,
4: exactly.
5: And that's the point. I mean, it's good to have fun with your representation of Scripture and the gospel, right?
4: Yeah.
5: If you're just reinforcing the stereotype that you're closed and you never say hi to your neighbor and you're grumpy, that's not very good for the gospel.
6: Right. Totally. Yeah. Trying to be winsome and approachable. Yeah.
5: Okay, so what's the S, the first of the S's?
6: Serve is the first S. Scripture has a lot to say about that. 1 John 4:7 says, "Beloved, let us love one another, for love is from God. And whoever loves has been born of God and knows God. Anyone who does not love does not know God, because God is love." And I think just trying to not be selfish and to be inward with our homes and using our homes as a tool for not isolation, but actually to serve others.
5: Facilitate relationship.
6: Mm-hmm, for sure.
5: No, I so like that. You know, it's interesting because when you push the pedal on love, you're not abandoning truth, but so many people in the Christian community, and you know this being a pastor, they'll say, you just can't be love.
6: Yeah.
5: And I get it, but that scripture just said, you better be emphasizing the love of God for people. Yeah. That's like, it's clearly what it just said. But I am shocked at how many people will turn and say, that's all good, but you better be about truth too. Of course. Yeah. But you better not forget love in the pursuit of truth, right?
4: I think love opens the door for truth.
5: I agree.
4: Right? And so, we need both. But I think that, you know, the ability to serve people is where walls really start to break down. When we moved into our neighborhood, again, more older people there initially when we moved in, and a couple ladies stopped me on the street. I introduced myself. And they said, "Oh, fantastic. He's tall. That's really going to come in handy." And so I'm the neighborhood light bulb changer, you know, batteries on the smoke detectors. That's my job. And so, but, you know, just a practical way has allowed me to be in people's homes, get to know people, hear their stories, because I'm just tall, you know? So how has God gifted you, and how can you use those practical things to serve people and show
5: them
4: love?
5: That's really good. And you know, the other thing is just a joyful spirit, you know, especially with your neighbors. Hey, if there's anything I could do. I mean, that's something we've tried to do, you know, scrape the snow off of a widow's driveway, those kinds of things. Yes. Let me ask you, you had a comment about Grampy Don.
4: Yes.
5: Now, when I first read that, I didn't know I was dyslexic. I read it as Grumpy Dan.
4: Yeah. Grumpy Dan, yeah. That's a different character. That's for the next book.
5: Other grandpa.
4: That's right.
5: But tell me about good old Grampy Don.
4: Yeah, so that's my dad's dad, and he was a World War II veteran. He actually was a paratrooper in World War II, jumped into France, and had, you know, the battle scars from shrapnel hitting him and on his arms, and one of those guys that just had incredible stories. We were also all kind of terrified of him as a kid, because he was kind of grumpy sometimes, understandably, with some of the things he had lived through. Yeah. But every time we would go, they lived in a small town in northern Colorado, and we'd go to their house, beautiful old kind of Victorian style house. And he was always sitting on this old yellow kind of rusty front porch swing. And we'd love sitting on there with him, you know, and playing around, see if we could fling ourselves off and
5: jump all those over things. The banister.
4: Exactly. Yeah. But Grampy Don, every time you'd pull up to the house, he was just sitting there. And as I got older, I started to pay attention to how he knew all the people in the neighborhood. You know, people would come by, hey Don. He knew their names and he'd just wave. He wasn't a real talkative guy, but he just knew people. And some of the stories he could tell about what was happening in the neighborhood. And I remember he could say things about the school. The school was just down the road. They're doing a project down there. And I realized that Grampy Don had become this known person in the neighborhood and made all these connections simply by being available, being out front, just on the front porch.
5: Yeah.
4: He wasn't making a big show of it. He didn't even have a cooler of popsicles. He wasn't a big popsicle guy, I don't think. But he was just available, and it really gave him an opportunity to know people and to be known.
5: Yeah. You know, I was interviewing an African-American historian, and he was saying to me that one of the big changes, particularly in neighborhoods, predominantly African-American neighborhoods, is there's no more grandpas sitting on the porches.
4: Yeah.
5: And it used to be his recollection when he was growing up as a child, those are the guys that kept you in line.
4: Yeah.
5: And that's true. I don't care what the color of your skin is. That's so true of the old days.
4: Right.
5: You know, families sat out on the porch, and when little Junior, you know, the next door neighbor's kid was acting out, throwing rocks at people. Yeah. Hey, have you come over, right? What are you doing? You don't do that. Okay, I'll tell your mother. Okay, I won't do it anymore, right?
4: Yep.
5: That's what he's talking about, that there was a reinforcement of neighborhood values, good values, that how we treat people, how we communicate with people, that's just absent today, again, in all neighborhoods. That's your point with your book, right? Party in the front.
4: Well, and it can be so simple. And I think that's the message that we want to share as much as anything is, you know, one of the things we say in the book and kind of just a line we use a lot is community is possible and community is powerful. And just this idea that it doesn't take this huge thing. You don't have to do the big neighborhood gathering, but just be present. Just be out front with a cup of coffee. God will use that to make connections with the people around you.
5: And I guess here at the end, the one question is, why do we not see that? That should be as obvious as, you know, our family and spending time with family. To be out there, to be engaged in our neighborhood. They're the people right next door.
6: Right.
5: Why is it so hard to do it?
6: Well, we live in a Genesis 3 world, as we kind of talk about in the Christian circles, and that means we're fallen people. And with that came the sin and the shame and the guilt. So now things are just exaggerated. And so I think that people are tired and people are hiding, just like Adam and Eve were hiding. And so people are also tired of hiding, you know? And so I think that without Jesus, we would not feel the freedom to go party out in front. Yeah, I mean, you think about, it's kind of funny, but like naked and unashamed. Like, obviously, we wouldn't party naked and unashamed right now.
5: Let's hope
4: that's frowned
6: upon. But a little frowned upon. But when you think about what Jesus actually does for us and gives us the boldness to be open with who we really are and to be our authentic selves, I think that's what we're missing in our culture.
5: Let me ask you right at the end here. You have something called Jeff and Ty's Front Porch Challenge. Mm-hmm. What is this? Right at the end.
8: Yeah, we really wanted to make this highly practical for people, because the last thing we want is for people to read this book and just feel overwhelmed. Like, yeah. We can't do
5: another
8: this,
5: thing
8: know?
5: To do.
8: I'm not an extrovert or whatever. And so we wanted to make it really practical. So this front porch challenge is very simple. We encourage people to sit on their front porch or their stoop, whatever it is, for 5 nights in a row. For at least 15 minutes without their phone.
5: And now, that's in Colorado, the spring part. Or summer works better.
8: Yes, exactly. Yeah. That
5: I mean,
8: is
5: it
8: true.
5: It could be 20 below. We're not telling you to go out there and freeze.
8: Exactly. Yeah, yeah. This definitely
5: weather
8: could
5: permitting.
8: Be weather. Exactly. Weather dependent. But just this idea of being present and being open to any
5: good.
8: Interactions that happen. And we've talked to people that live in an apartment or a condo. You know, it might look different based on where you live, but just be out front 5 nights in a row for 15 minutes without your phone, without your AirPods in. I love listening to podcasts, you know. Here we are doing a podcast, but I think it's so important to just be present and available for conversations. So we want to encourage people to give that a shot.
5: That's good. That's really good. You know, one thing, remember the guests we had from Aurora, Colorado, mm-hmm. and they had a tic-tac-toe diagram.
8: There you
5: and
8: go.
5: And this was born out of a mayor who went to a mayor's breakfast and said, hey, could you Christians do the love your neighbor thing? And the pastors in the audience were really embarrassed.
8: Yeah.
5: And they developed this, and they just said, put a tic-tac-toe on your fridge and start to learn the names of the houses around you, you being the center of the tic-tac-toe, and just learn the names and start praying for those people and then start reaching out to those people. Same kind of concept.
8: So
5: and they ended up touching like 275,000 people in the communities of Aurora. Amazing. By doing that. Isn't that crazy?
8: So,
5: and people were prayed for that had cancer. People were helped that needed help with, you know, practical things like beds and other things. It ended up being big ministry. Mm-hmm. And that's really what you're talking about. Just start small, but get to know people. Yeah. The Lord would want you to do that. Mm-hmm. Thanks for being with us. This has been great.
8: Thank you.
5: Really
8: guys.
5: Fun.
8: Great conversation.
5: Much. And let me turn to the listener. If you want to strengthen the community around you, which should be a desire for all of us as Christians, I want to recommend you get a copy of Jeff and Ty's book, Party in the Front. Give that to your teenager. They'll love it. But it goes on, the subtitle, Overcome Loneliness and Build Community Right Where You Are. And in the book, Ty and Jeff include practical examples for creating the party. Mm-hmm. Some of us non-party people need that. But there's just a ton of help to get you going in the right direction. When you make a gift of any amount to Focus on the Family today, we'll send it to you as our way of saying thank you for being part of the ministry. And let me extend the front porch of Focus to you this summer while you're out and about. We've got a great welcome center. We'd love to have you come and enjoy that. Kids can come. We've got a lot to do for kids, including a great big slide. Mm-hmm. I have gone down that one time. I shot out the bottom. It was pretty fun, but man,
6: sorry, we didn't get video of that.
5: But ice cream and all kinds of good stuff there. So come and enjoy it. That's our porch to you.
9: Mm-hmm. 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
20: We haven't needed it for a while, but sunblock is a plus this weekend. After partly cloudy skies tonight and a chance of sprinkle, lows of 50 will warm up tomorrow into the mid to upper 60s and have gorgeous sunshine on Sunday in the Willamette Valley Weather Center. I'm Robert Prout.
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0: As you look around, do you sense people are increasingly dismissing God and His Word? Does it ever make you wonder if Christianity will somehow fizzle out? Today on Truth for Life, we'll find out why that's not possible. Alistair Begg takes us to John's Gospel for a brief overview of the signs and miracles Jesus performed and how they frustrated Jewish leaders.
1: Chapter 9 is fantastic, isn't it? You remember the man born blind. What a predicament this is for them, because the man can see, and they could see that the man can see. But they don't want to believe why it is that the man can see. The person says, you know, in fact, thinking of Wesley was a vicar who had a problem with booze and a horrible bad temper while he was a vicar, because he was an unconverted minister. It was only when his heart was strangely warmed and he discovered the reality of who Jesus is that he discovered abstinence, as it turns out, and he began to get his temper by the power of the Holy Spirit under his control. But when he and his brother came to their mother and said,

blind can now see. And once again, notice how gracious they are to him. We can't read it all, but verse 32, never since the world began has it been heard that anyone opened the eyes of a man born blind. If this man were not from God, he could do nothing. This is the blind man speaking. They answered him, you were born in utter sin, and you're going to teach us? And they threw him out on the street. In common parlance, you're nothing but dirt. We are the pure ones. We are the ones who understand. And they threw him out in the street. In chapter 10, you will remember, in response to the fact that Jesus declares himself to be the good shepherd, once again, instead of deciding to follow him, verse 31, they picked up stones again to stone him. And Jesus appeals to them. Logic. The Jews said to him, it is not for a good work that we're going to stone you, but for blasphemy, because you, being a man, make yourself God. And Jesus actually points out to them, if I'm not doing the works of my Father, then do not believe me. That's what verse 37, yeah, verse 37. If I'm not doing the works of my Father, then don't believe me. But if I do them, even though you do not believe me, believe the signs, believe the works, that you may know and understand that the Father is in me and I am in the Father. And again, they sought to arrest him. You see, the Jews who are opposing him are right to conclude that Jesus is claiming deity. That's their problem. They realize that he's actually declaring himself to be the Messiah. And they're right to recognize that claim. What they're wrong about is then assigning to him blasphemy. Because the irony actually is, they are the true blasphemers. They are within touching distance of the Messiah. They are the ones who have been present to see his miracles, to hear his words. And he is speaking clearly to them. He's compelling, if you like, them to think logically about things. Forget this idea that the way you become a Christian is you disengage your brain and put it under the seat and try and feel your way into something. No, not for a moment. And so we're told that he escaped, and he escaped from their hands, verse 39. He didn't escape to avoid pain, but he escaped to fulfill his purpose. Which brings us to chapter 11. Now, we're not at cruising altitude yet. I think you would understand, some of you who have already fallen asleep as we tried to climb out of Hopkins here. But chapter 11, what a shame that there is no truly, truly in chapter 11. This is such a disappointment to me because I wanted to do chapter 11. And on another occasion, I hope we'll come back and just study the chapter in its entirety. But you know what has happened. And you know that in the interchange that takes place between Jesus and Martha and Mary, the striking question that falls right in the middle of it all, and it is a question for the ages, isn't it? Where Jesus, having said, I am the resurrection and the life, whoever believes in me, even though he die, yet shall he live, and to everyone who lives and believes in me shall never die. And then here's the question, do you believe this? Do you believe this? He's not asking, do you believe in religion? He's not asking anything other than, do you believe this? Coming to a belief, which in John's terminology involves personally committing oneself to Jesus as Son of God, Savior, Lord, Lamb of God, and King. You see, Wesley had all the terminology, he could preach it, but he had never bowed his knee to Jesus. He believed certain things intellectually, but there had been no commitment of heart and life, laying hold of Jesus as the very one that he proclaimed.

0: And so she said to him, "Yes, Lord, I believe." "What do you believe?" "I believe that you are the Christ, the Messiah, the Son of God who is coming into the world." And I find it quite wonderful that she expresses that belief before she sees her brother Lazarus being raised from the dead. She doesn't say, "Well, hang on, let me just see what's going to unfold here, and I'll hedge my bets." No. Now, if you think about it, the first sign that was done was in chapter 2 at the wedding in Cana of Galilee. Remember, we've run out of wine. Mary comes, says to Jesus, "We've got a problem here." Jesus says, "Well, you know, it's not really what I'm on about, but, you know, I can help you out this one time." And so that happens. Almost in a hidden way. I mean, by and large, the people at the wedding, unless they went to inquire, would not have necessarily identified what had taken place in the dialogue between Mary and her son. But they were the beneficiaries of it. This one is unmistakable. This one is an unmistakable drama. You need to read it for yourself again and realize just how amazing it is that Jesus speaks to a dead man. Verse 43, when he had said these things, he cried out with a loud voice, "Lazarus, come out." Who speaks to dead people? Only Jesus. Only Jesus in the entire world has the authority to bring death, our final enemy, and crush it underneath the reality of his death and resurrection. We'll eventually get there. Unless the grain of wheat falls into the ground and dies, we remain alone. But this is me, and this is what I'm doing. And that is why I am able to call Lazarus out of the grave. It's fantastic. He gives the people around a little piece of the puzzle, you will notice. Verse 39. The stone lay against the tomb, and Jesus says, "Take away the stone." That's your part. Well, he didn't need anybody to take away the stone. He just says, "You take away the stone." You'll never forget taking away the stone. "You're dead right," says Martha. "He's been dead for 4 days. He will not be smelling like your aftershave, that's for sure. This is not going to be good. Take away the stone," he says. And so they took away the stone. And then Jesus prays. He prays. Well, that's verse 41b. And Jesus lifted up his eyes. He prays audibly, publicly, briefly, and purposefully. "Father, I thank you that you've heard me. I knew that you always hear me. But I said this on account of the people standing around, that they may believe that you sent me." You see? It's the constant refrain. This is why I have come. This is why I'm saying what I'm saying. This is what I am doing. This is why I'm doing what I'm doing. And he gives them another little part in the puzzle. "And the man who had died came out, his hands and feet bound with linen strips and his face wrapped with a cloth." Jesus says, "Hey, cut him loose. Let him go." Only Jesus will save our friends. Only Jesus will save our kids. We might have the opportunity to pull the stone away so that we might see the evidence of it. We might have the privilege of snipping off some of the tying pieces of the puzzle that have kept our children enslaved or whatever it might be. God working individually, powerfully, and yet including us in the process. What do we discover? Verse 45, many of the Jews, therefore, who had come with Mary and had seen what he did, believed in him. Many believed in him, verse 46, but some of them went to the Pharisees and told them what Jesus had done. So the chief priests and the Pharisees gathered the council and said, what are we going to do? for this man performs many signs. What are we to do? Frustration. Every time we try and shut this project down, it fails. Herod tried it at the birth. Let's just destroy all the children under the age of two, all the boys under the age of two. Let's shut this program down before it even gets going. The evil one deals with it in the context of the temptation of Jesus in the wilderness. Throw yourself down. All the way through the story, right up until today. Atheistic communism sought to shut it down. Stalin sought to shut it down. Mainland China continues to seek to shut it down. And yet what is happening? It can't be shut down. This is not a religion with a guru from 2,000 years ago who happened to say some good things and perform some amazing dramas. This is not a show by Jesus. This is God stepping down into time. And he says, I will build my church and the gates of hell will not prevail against it. That's why we prayed for Rwanda, because the gates of hell are not prevailing against it in Rwanda, nor in Central Asia. Go through the whole world and you discover. Why is this? Look at them. What are we going to do? Now, verse 48, I hope you like it too. If we let him go on like this, as if they can stop him. Who do you think you are? If we let him go on like this, everyone will believe in him. And then our whole position is going to collapse and the Romans are going to come and shut us down. And Caiaphas, speaking in a purely physical and logical way, actually speaks prophetically, and we'll ignore that for now. These individuals miss nothing but the point. They miss nothing but the point. Nothing escaped them except the truth. And so verse 53, from that day on, they made plans to put him to death. And they gave orders that would then lead to his arrest. The chief priests, verse 57, and the Pharisees had given orders that if anyone knew where he was, he should let them know so that they might arrest him. Okay, well, here we are now at chapter 12. I'm sure you're amazingly relieved. But you turn a page into chapter 12, and we realize the extent of the hatred on the part of these people. Their hatred now extends to Lazarus. Verse 9, when the large crowd of the Jews learned that Jesus was there, all the crowd came, not only on account of him, but also to see Lazarus, whom he had raised from the dead. There was no question about this. They knew that he was dead. They knew that he was now alive. So they came to see him. So the chief priests, instead of humbling themselves before the revelation of Jesus, said, look, let's just kill Lazarus as well. We'll exterminate Jesus and we'll exterminate Lazarus, and that'll take care of the whole program. Verse 17, the crowd that had been with him when he called Lazarus out of the tomb and raised him from the dead continued to bear witness. And the reason why the crowd went to meet him was that they heard he had done this sign. So the Pharisees said to one another, you see that you are gaining nothing. Look how the world has gone after him. Wow. What do we know? We know this, that evidence itself does not compel belief. You and I will never argue a single soul into the kingdom by the logic of our reasoning. Well, says somebody, does that mean that we should abandon any attempts to point people in a logical way to the consideration of the claims of Jesus? No, it doesn't mean that at all. And the best that I have found in relationship to that is from the pen of Gresham Machen, who was a teacher at Princeton before he began Westminster Seminary. And this is what he says, and I want you to listen to this carefully. There must be the mysterious work of the Spirit of God in the new birth. Without that, all our arguments are quite useless. But because argument is insufficient, it does not follow that it is unnecessary. What the Holy Spirit does in the new birth is not to make a person a Christian, regardless of the evidence, but on the contrary, to clear away the mists from their eyes and enable them to attend to the evidence. Spurgeon more succinctly says this: when a person is brought to faith in Jesus, when somebody says, "Lord, I believe, I trust in you, I turn from myself, I look to you," Spurgeon says, "the mysterious hand of the divine Spirit dropped the living seed into a heart that he himself had prepared for its reception." You get that? That when a person comes to faith in Jesus Christ, and when they are actually surprised by it, as C.S. Lewis says, that he was surprised by joy. What has happened there? Well, it is a divine work. But it wasn't as a result of some great feeling. It involved all kinds of elements. But the mysterious work of taking that seed, like a grain of wheat that must fall into the ground and die, that taking that seed, it's now planted in a heart that God, who gives the seed, had prepared that very heart for its reception. Now, this of course is so vitally important, not only as we study our Bibles together, but as we seek to encourage others to believe. Jesus was very, very straightforward in addressing these individuals and making it clear to them. He says, "The Father who has sent me," this is chapter 5, "the Father who has sent me has himself borne witness about me. His voice you have never heard, his form you have never seen, and you do not have his word abiding in you, for you do not believe the one whom he has sent." When Paul, who himself was blind, came to understand who Jesus is and what he's done, and when he then wrote his letters, there's no surprise that he is saying the very same thing. In 2 Corinthians, he says, you know, the mercy, the ministry that we have in teaching the Bible is by the mercy of God. We don't lose heart. We're not using cunning. We're not tampering with the Bible. But by the open statement of the truth, we would commend ourselves to everyone's conscience in the sight of God. And then he says this: "And even if our gospel is veiled, it is veiled to those who are perishing. In their case, the God of this world has blinded the minds of the unbelievers to keep them from seeing the light of the gospel in the glory of Christ, who is the image of God. For what we proclaim is not ourselves, but Jesus Christ as Lord, with ourselves as your servants for Jesus' sake. For God, who said, 'Let light shine out of darkness,' has shone into our hearts to give us the light of the knowledge of the glory of God in the face of Jesus Christ." That's why Jesus says, "He who has seen me has seen the Father." I'm not here to glorify myself. I'm here to introduce you. And that's the end of point one. "Look," they said, "look. The whole world's gone after him." Were they actually pointing to what you see in verse 20? "And there were Greeks who had come. And Jesus looked her in the eyes and he said, 'Do you believe this?'" That's the question.
1: You're listening to Truth for Life with Alistair Begg. Recently, I had the opportunity to sit down with Alistair to talk about his ongoing ministry work here at Truth for Life. One of the initiatives close to his heart comes up in September. It's the Basics Conference for Pastors and Church Leaders. We talked about the importance of doing the basics of ministry well. Here's a portion of our conversation. There are lots of conferences for pastors. You know this. People have asked me what makes basics distinct or different, and I think it's in the name, because we always come back at basics to the basics and are reminded of what are the fundamentals.
0: Yeah, I think that is the case. I always say, you know, like with a golf swing, it's not easy, but it's straightforward. I mean, the guidelines that are given. In fact, I had one of the best encouragements that I've had in a long time when a good friend had just finished a commentary on one of the Old Testament books. He referred to it as a large doorstop, and he sent one to me. But when I opened it, he had dedicated the volume to me, and in part he said, thank you for helping me always to keep the main things the plain things.
1: Well, as we look ahead to Basics 2026, we are grateful for the financial partnership from listeners, particularly the consistent monthly giving from our Truth partners that enables us to plan events that encourage pastors like Basics. 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Thanks for joining us this week. We hope you'll worship with your local church this weekend, and then join us Monday when we'll learn why it's not possible to be faithful and popular at the same time when it comes to sharing the gospel. The Bible teaching of Alistair Begg is furnished by Truth for Life. Where the learning is for living.
2: 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And just so you know, He loves the real you, even when you're doing absolutely nothing.

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1: And they can't figure out why. 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
2: 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Mm-hmm. Sure.
1: They see.
2: So I've made it worse for all women and birds because of my own personal attitude.
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12: Well, there may be a chance of an overnight sprinkle going into our partly to mostly sunny weekend. Overnight lows will range around 50 degrees. Saturday's high between 65 and 70 and just a tad warmer on Sunday. In the Willamette Valley Weather Center, I'm Robert Prout.

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1: Hey, just so you know, right where you are right now, grace still shows up there.

Hey, this is Tammy. At Hope 107.9, we know life can feel loud. Busy schedules, heavy headlines, a lot to carry. That's why this station exists. To be a steady voice in the middle of it all. 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

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Maybe you already knew this, but we need to hear it again and again. You can actually trust God. He's good. He really is. He's for us. We can trust him.

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1: Everybody you meet worships something. 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
1: So people are having more snack-cidents,
2: quote-unquote. Yeah, he's using air quotes
1: in this,
2: there.
1: In this news thing, yeah. It says people are having because more people are working from home.
2: Mm-hmm. That's legit.
1: I'm kind of surprised. When I remember working in like a bigger workspace, people constantly bringing in food. Like, yeah. I brought some my old rolls or cinnamon things.
2: That's very true, but it's when you're at home, your ability to just get up, grab it, or just keep it with you is just different than donuts in the break room.
1: Yeah.
2: So, snack-cidents happen.
1: Every day, I was like, are you trying to kill us? Oh, it's like a...
2: I was one of the main ones bring it in.
1: Really? You just brought in some ice cream and some fudge? Why?
3: 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Hope 107.9 loves calling Oregon home. Where else can you see snow on a mountain, sand at the coast, and three shades of green before lunchtime? We've mastered the art of layering. We own more reusable grocery bags than we can count. And yes, we still go outside even when it's just misting. It's not perfect. Life here can feel busy and complicated just like anywhere else. But it's beautiful. The people are genuine. And through it all, God is still good. We're grateful to live here. Grateful to serve here. Grateful to shape hope. Right here in Oregon. 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

0: actively loving your enemies, praying for them. But that's where that can happen. 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
1: Yeah.
0: You're being challenged. 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
3: 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Where else can you see snow on a mountain, sand at the coast, and three shades of green before lunchtime? We've mastered the art of layering. We own more reusable grocery bags than we can count. And yes, we still go outside even when it's just misting. It's not perfect. Life here can feel busy and complicated, just like anywhere else. But it's beautiful. The people are genuine. And through it all, God is still good. We are grateful to live here, grateful to serve here, grateful to shape hope right here in Oregon. 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
1: I live for the crank the music up, sing at the top of your lungs music moments. 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Whether you're singing at the top of your lungs, having a dance party with the little ones in your house, or opening your heart to a moment of worship, that's what we're all about.

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1: 81% said getting old isn't nearly as bad as they thought it would be when they were younger. 81%.
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1: 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I'll make sure that, but that there's sort of a tyranny in that. 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
2: Yeah.
1: Like, let's just have fun. 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
1: People don't need more information. What they need is you and I taking a genuine interest. And as soon as we establish ourselves as very safe people to have those conversations, and not in a very mystical way, but to say, I see the trajectory of your life leading to these really beautiful places. How can I help you get there?

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1: You ever have a little kid draw you a picture and then you look at it and you're like, this isn't good enough?
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1: 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It's from Richard Foster. He pointed this out. He talked about prayer. Like, you think God's taking your halting, stumbling prayer and going, ah, not good enough. Or is he glad that you're interacting with him? Don't talk yourself out of praying because you don't feel like you're polished enough or you don't do it just right. Like, you wouldn't do that to a small child. I don't think God will do it to his child either.
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2: Right.
1: He didn't predict anything.
2: That's right. He came out, he saw a shadow.
1: 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You woke him up. 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
1: Held me above a crowd.
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1: I didn't do anything.
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1: People are keen on reconciliation, and it's a small group of people that'll actually do the heavy work of reconciliation to say, man, I've got something to learn in this. 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But think about who you need to square things up with, and then show up for that.

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1: Here's your reminder, and a reminder for me too, to ask God for wisdom. 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Like, we're seeing this everywhere, I think. Yeah. We have to change ourselves. We have to change. I need the Lord to give me wisdom. I need to be ordered in my own thinking, and I need to be putting my mind on things that are beautiful and good and true and pure and lovely and admirable and all that sort of, like, it's got to start with me before the world.
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1: You may say, and I understand this, you may say, you know what, I'd like to pray. I really don't have time. Here's the problem. I'm going to go ahead and predict that if you don't have time now, you're never going to. There's always going to be something. There's going to be noise. There's going to be hurry. There's going to be busyness. There's going to be distractions coming at us. It's just, it's not going to end. There's not going to be a point where all that stops. So I have to tell myself that. Remind myself, no, this is the context of my entire life. It's not the noise and all that other stuff. This is actually what it's for. I want to enjoy the Lord. I want to have His presence in my life. I want to be hopeful and at peace and be able to laugh and be in the moment.
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2: 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Where else can you see snow on a mountain, sand at the coast, and three shades of green before lunchtime? We've mastered the art of layering. We own more reusable grocery bags than we can count. And yes, we still go outside even when it's just misting. It's not perfect. Life here can feel busy and complicated, just like anywhere else. But it's beautiful. The people are genuine. And through it all, God is still good. We are grateful to live here, grateful to serve here, grateful to shape hope right here in Oregon. 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
1: Did you wake up today? 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That means that there is nothing you have faced at any point in your life that God lost the battle. 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
1: Are you tired of your cortisol belly? 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
1: 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And I looked it up. It's a thing.
2: Cortisol belly.
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1: 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And when we're talking about stress, mm-hmm. we're talking about anxiety and we're talking about anger primarily. Mm-hmm. You keep it in your system, it has deleterious effects. Like, we know this. And I was like, wait, I was trying to read the Bible. Now I'm looking at it.
2: Cortisol belly.
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1: This guy's super cool. Mm-hmm. Kind of wish I was him.
2: Who?
1: Well, his name is David Rush. He just set a Guinness World Record for balancing a chair on his chin for an hour and 20 minutes. That is amazing.
2: And you wish you were him.
1: Well, that's very cool.
2: Okay.
1: Very cool.
2: Really?
1: Yeah, I think you would admit that if you're just being honest. Like, you're a single woman, if he was a single guy and he was mm-hmm. courting you.
2: Yeah.
1: And he's like, hey, let's watch a movie. And then he's like, and during the entire movie, I'm going to balance this chair on my chin.
2: Yeah, that's.
1: You wouldn't be like, all right, I
2: wouldn't
1: guy.
2: Be like anything.
1: You wouldn't be like
2: be
1: that.
2: Out that door.
1: Yeah,
2: that's right.
1: Right, sure.
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1: 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It just reminds me that He's there for me and He will get me through it.

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2: 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I've never in my life been so uplifted by the choice of songs and the music.

0: Here's a challenge I want to put out to any person who is a Google file.
1: Mm-hmm.
0: Find a question Google cannot answer. For example, somebody in this room, when she's researching her thyroid condition, which I'm glad you're doing it because the more education you get, the better, has now gone off on a tangent about what else is wrong with my body, Google?
1: No, I'm just trying to see if the things that have been going on with me happen to be connected to the thyroid. And so far, they all have been.
0: Okay. Well, no, it's incredible. My wife went through this, and it was the stuff that we learned. It was amazing. You talk about taking something for granted. Thyroid, kids, get it checked if you have to.
1: No, it's wild because, obviously we know, like, your heart and your brain, right? Those are incredibly important members of your body.
0: Right.
1: People don't really talk about the thyroid. The thyroid controls everything. Controls your hormones, your heart rate, your body temperature, everything. And people don't talk about it. And so anyway, I was like, wait, my calves have been hurting. I wonder if that's because of my thyroid. And it is. It is. So I was excited because I'm like, once, you know, I get back out of hyperthyroidism,
0: right,
1: then my body hopefully will go back to normal.
0: Yeah, well, good luck with that. We're done.
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1: I saw a meme.
0: Okay.
1: And really, I want you to really listen to this.
0: Okay. Skip. Okay.
1: If God doesn't say it about you, then stop saying it about yourself.
0: Okay. Alrighty.
1: Did you hear it? Do I need to say it again?
0: No, you're fine. Thank you.
1: But it's so true, because sometimes we get into these seasons where we think all of these really terrible things about ourselves.
0: Yes.
1: Or we believe a lie about ourselves.
0: Yes.
1: And the truth is that if God hasn't said that about you, it's not true. That's not what God thinks about you. That's not who he's designed you to be. It's not what you're created for. It's not your, like, your final destination in this life. That is not who you are. So don't let it define you.
0: This is how the enemy works, because I hear it, I accept it, I understand it, and what I know where it comes from you. But there's that little thing in the back of your head saying,
1: little voice.
0: Yeah, but you know. The biggest thing that I deal with, when I look in the mirror, I know what that person has done.
1: That's hard. Yep.
0: I don't like that person. I hear it, and I accept it, and I know it, but I still struggle with it.
1: Okay, so if God, who created the universe, created every little atom, if God can forgive you, why can't you forgive you?
0: I know. And anyone who wants to write a book and needs a case to study,
1: sign them up.
2: Start your day with

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8: There's a good possibility that our backyard garden and flowers might get a light sprinkle between now and early afternoon. Other than that, we'll enjoy a partly sunny afternoon with highs near 65 in the Willamette Valley Weather Center. I'm Robert Kraft.

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1: You're challenging me to become an influencer?
2: Yes. Oh my gosh. Okay, listen, I'm talking to you right now. Wouldn't you watch Skip be an influencer of all of his DIY projects? We would be so crabby and funny.
0: Yep. Hysterical.
2: He'd be like, oh, drywall again.
0: Yeah. The name of this series will be No.
2: And then you would bring, like, Dee Dee would have to film you going into Home Depot and everybody would be like, hey, Chief, hey, welcome back. What are you doing today?
0: Okay, yeah.
2: I would so watch it.
0: You're a laugh riot, aren't you?
2: And he'd randomly be painting, right? He'd be painting the closet that he just installed, right? And he'd be like, do-do-do-do-do-do.
0: Okay, that I would do.
2: Yes!
0: That part, I'm up for. But
2: you should do it.
0: But then I would have to sit there and criticize myself for the same thing I criticize every other influencer in the world. Who made you an expert? You know who makes me an expert? Other people who shoot videos.
2: Okay. I didn't learn this on my own. I watched so-and-so's video.
0: Yes.
2: So if it's wrong, blame them.
0: Blame them. I think that's a better idea.
2: Be really funny. It's like whenever we say something that we're sure that might make somebody mad, we say, it wasn't us. It was Chad Mitchell.
0: That's right. If you liked it, it's Skip and Kristen. If you don't, we're Chad Mitchell.
3: There's nothing better. Summer is my favorite season. I love the long days, the pleasant mornings, and all the celebration. We have loved ones graduating, fathers to celebrate, and don't even get me started about the amount of golf I get to play. Yet, with all these good things, there are still challenges. Schedules can be exhausting. 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And have you ever felt that you just needed a vacation from the vacation? 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
1: I hope you know this. You don't have to push so hard today. 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
1: And then I went to my boss and said, can we play it in the office? And he's like, well, sure. Every day when I needed an extra push, I just put on the station and it really makes our day go great.

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1: We talk about how Jesus healed. We talk about how he loved, how he served. Mm-hmm. But you know what we don't really talk about is how he actually set boundaries.
0: Explain.
1: And not only that, like, he actually physically removed himself quite often, not even just like one time. But, you know, when things were getting kind of tense or chaotic and he just needed a moment, he withdrew. He didn't explain himself. He didn't say, sorry, guys, like, I know you really want me to be here right now, but I got to go do this. You know, like, he just did it and he withdrew. He took the time for himself. And then when he came back, then he was renewed and rejuvenated. And I love that part because I think sometimes we don't give ourselves the permission to withdraw. We think that we have to just like stay in this moment and stay in the chaos. And
0: yes,
1: even Jesus didn't do that. He removed himself.
0: Every single solitary person, I don't care who you are, you needed to hear that. We are so convinced. We live in this world where it's just like, I've got to fix it. I've got to, having the serenity, having the ability to say, you know what? I got to dip here. I'll be right back.
1: Yeah. And it's actually very healthy. So kind of love that.
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2: If you're out and about, take a light jacket because the wind's going to pick up. We might get a light sprinkle between now and 2 p.m. Other than that, partly sunny skies later this afternoon with a high in the cool low 60s. In the Willamette Valley Weather Center, I'm Robert Kraft.

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1: I'm encouraged by the songs. Sometimes it feels like I'm listening to a close friend who knows exactly what to say.
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0: This is Skip and Kristen on Hope 107.9. I must apologize, Kristen James. In the past, you have always asserted the fact that life is better because you are a big sister.
1: That's true. For my siblings, much better. Okay, so Harvard just proved that your sister is an antidepressant. Now, I also have a sister, so I'm like, yes, I feel it both ways. I sent this to my siblings and I said, you're welcome. So what they found was that having a sister actually lowers your cortisol. So sisters provide like a soft landing for you. So right. When life is a little chaotic and it's overwhelming and you need some help, you go to your sister and she comforts you. And she might bust you a little bit, but she still loves you, right?
0: Right.
1: And this was cool too. It says a strong relationship with a sister is linked to faster recovery from trauma, divorce, life transitions. They provide a sense of humor and a shared language to cope with stress. Isn't that cool?
0: I 100% believe that. You've just described Kate. You've just described my little sister.
1: I love that.
0: 100%. She's also the first one to step up in a fight. If there's any one of my siblings that I'm taking with me into a bar brawl, that's the one I want shoulder to shoulder.
1: Okay, listen, because we have big love for our siblings.
0: Yeah, and I mean like, coffee
1: don't
0: bar.
1: Don't you mess with them.
0: That's right.
1: Only I can mess with them.
0: That's right. Thou shalt not mess with my siblings or you're going to have to deal with me, if.
1: Don't do it.
0: Don't start thinking about it because then you're going to get riled up and defensive. And that's not good for your thyroid, which, by the way, I'm going to use as an excuse for the rest of your life.
1: Thanks.
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0: Well, after lo these many years, it's time for a confession. And this time not from me. We'll share that next
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0: This is Skip and Kristen on Hope 107.9. Wait, what was that quote?
1: If God doesn't say it about you,
0: yeah,
1: then stop saying it about yourself.
0: So when you had a Eureka Dristan moment when you read that and said, oh, I got to give that one to the fat guy.
1: That's not what I thought. I said, you know who needs to hear this? Skip.
0: Yeah, well.
1: But also all of us, because we all go through seasons like that where you just believe a lie about yourself and the devil tells you something like you're not good enough or, oh my gosh, I can't believe you did that. And we get stuck in it. And the truth is that if God hasn't said that about you, which he hasn't because he believes good, beautiful things about you.
0: Right.
1: Then stop saying it about yourself. It's not true. It's a lie from the devil.
0: Yes, 100%. 100% you're correct. I still struggle with it. I'm not going to lie. But here's the weird thing. And maybe this is me trying to talk myself into or out of this brain place, is that I say to myself, because I am that person I do not care for, that gives me impetus to be a better person. Does that make sense?
1: Okay.
0: Which is a total crock, and it's a total excuse to continue wallowing in this self whatever.
1: I know, because it's hard. And when you're stuck in it, I totally understand, because when you're in that in that moment, it is so hard to bring yourself out of that, to tell yourself, hey, this isn't true. So I think asking God to show you how he sees you probably helps bring us out a little bit.
0: How I would be curious if anyone was able to beat this. And how did you do it? If you want to jump on our Facebook page, if you know, let us know.
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4: 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Other than that, we'll enjoy a partly sunny afternoon with highs near 65 in the Willamette Valley Weather Center. I'm Robert Kraft.

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1: Oh, okay. That's coming up in just a couple of minutes on Hope 107.9.
2: 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I want to

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2: You guys, I listen to you every day. 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I have the radio on for the kids at nap time. It's the station that I always put on and always lifts me.

0: Thank you for listening to Skip and Kristen on Hope 107.9. You want to hear my next million-dollar idea?
1: Yeah.
0: And it's kind of stolen from the Jetsons, but we can actually use it in 2026. We need to create an AI version of ourselves that we can put on a screen during a Zoom meeting or a Teams meeting, so people will think we're like riveted and locked onto the screen, hanging on every word.
1: Oh boy, I'm sure people do that already.
0: Well, if they could share with me, that would be magnificent. You're pretty good about this. We were talking about the fact that during one of our staff meetings, a member of our staff just kind of dozed off.
1: She fell asleep.
0: She did. Now, okay, I get it. You know, you get tired and that's it. It happens. Me, I'm just always
1: fully sleeping.
0: I'm always shutting the camera off and getting work done while it's going on because, you know, it's rude to be doing something else and having people watch you. Now there's a rule that you have to have your camera on and you have to be watching.
1: Mm-hmm.
0: So I just
1: think, for that reason, probably.
0: I think it would be a brilliant idea if we could figure out how to put, like, you know, like it nods like every 15 or 20 seconds, or you make sure it blinks. There's got to be a program for this.
1: Oh, my goodness. Oh, my gosh. Okay, well, I don't know if I should ask you to share it because I feel like it's not great.
0: No, I think you should. Please share it with the audience.
1: Or reprimand Skip.
0: Look.
1: On the star, what is that thing called? On the DJ Hangout on Facebook. Why can't I remember what it's called?
0: What are your kids' names? Quick.
2: There's nothing better. Summer is my favorite season. I love the long days, the pleasant mornings, and all the celebration. We have loved ones graduating, fathers to celebrate, and don't even get me started about the amount of golf I get to play. Yet, with all these good things, there are still challenges. Schedules can be exhausting. Children need more attention. And have you ever felt that you just needed a vacation? From the vacation? Yep, summer can feel that way. 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
1: With everything going on in the world, I leave Hope on in the car because it brings peace into my day. 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
1: Are the words you're speaking and the posts you're writing really reflecting the love of God? I don't know how to approach this subject without really upsetting somebody, but words are so powerful. And if somebody gets self-righteous and they start beating you down in Christianese, the only thing you're accomplishing is you're pushing people away and you're giving people a bad taste.
2: Mm-hmm. I've always said this, that if the people who say they love Jesus and follow God act a fool, like you're just mean and judgy and all these things, why would anybody ever want to come to Jesus? You know, like, the reason that people followed Jesus and they literally followed him everywhere he went, and they're like in all these crowds, because he was loving and he made them feel loved and he let them know that they were valuable and he spoke the truth, but he made them feel loved. And so why would

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1: I thought yeah. I, so yeah, good delivery then.
2: Yes.
1: Hey, thanks. 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
8: 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We might get a light sprinkle between now and 2 p.m. Other than that, partly sunny skies later this afternoon with a high in the cool low 60s. In the Willamette Valley Weather Center, I'm Robert Kraft.

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1: 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Want to hear something you never, ever thought you'd hear from me?
2: Yeah.
1: I've discovered something good about artificial intelligence.
2: Oh, really?
1: I know. Sit down.
2: Wow.
1: Artificial intelligence now has the ability of detecting some forms of cancers 3 years sooner than prior to artificial intelligence.
2: That's wild.
1: Isn't that incredible?
2: Wow. I mean, that's kind of amazing. Save a lot of lives.
1: I know. I was trying to figure out how this happened, but it makes total sense. You have all of this information out there in the world, and you could have the greatest doctors, the greatest hospital. And I'm not taking anything away from doctors or hospitals or specialists, et cetera, et cetera. I'm just saying that when you have this massive, massive information dump, you're bound to be able to discover things that much earlier. I think that's incredible.
2: Well, and I think, too, it doesn't have anything to do with doctors. It's because, you know, you go to a specialist for this and someone else for this and someone else for this, and they're not all connected even though they share the information.
1: Yep.
2: So even my blood work that I got done a couple of weeks ago had, like, this thing. It was like, would you like AI to interpret this based on past trends with my blood work? And I was like, how interesting.
1: Wow.
2: So it's really cool. So that stuff, I think, is amazing. I'm glad that we could do that. I don't love the other stuff people are doing with AI, but I think this is great.
1: Has someone already benefited from a medical diagnosis because of AI? I mean, something truly profound and prolific. Please share your story with us.
2: Ooh, we want to hear. Okay, share it on the DJ Hangout on Facebook.
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8: We had the scariest, windiest day ever recently. My friend had a massive trampoline picked up, flipped, and landed two houses down. But he sent me another picture from that same day of his flimsy little yard sign promoting Easter services at his church, standing strong through the storm. It's Ryan from United Faith Mortgage, and recently we've worked with hundreds of radio listeners who are that little sign. With the rising costs of everything have been stormy times, causing tough credit card debt and bad monthly interest, making it hard to hold on. But we've also seen hundreds of listeners find instant relief with a cash-out refinance, cashing out some of that newfound equity their homes have grown the last 5 years to pay off that debt and even set some aside for peace of mind. If a cash-out refinance would help your situation, we are a direct lender, one of the largest faith-based mortgage companies in the U.S., and we're committed to Hope 107.9 at United Faith Mortgage.
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West Coast kid in a Chevy S10. Everything I own in the back of the bed. Wide-eyed dreaming about a Nashville skyline. Naive enough to think that it's my

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1: You guys are such a blessing, and just having stuff like this on here that will help people just grow and bring God into their life, it's just amazing.

0: You're listening to Skip and Kristen on Hope 107.9. You think Jesus ever called for a timeout?
1: Well, yeah, maybe. Probably, yeah, right? Because didn't he go away and he prayed and he had some time to himself?
0: Yeah,
1: definitely.
0: You know, I think what caused that, and by no means am I saying, hey, I got you, Jesus. I know what you're saying. But there are times it's like, look, if I have to explain this to you guys one more time, someone's going to get smoted. And granted, yeah, I get it. There was the whole, he lost his temper once that we know of. Okay, I get that. Move on. Like, you're walking from Galilee to wherever, and all of a sudden in the back, Jesus, I didn't get that. Can you explain that one more time? No! I need 10 minutes. I'll be back. Wander off into an olive grove, look up to God and say, really?
1: You know, I've prayed that prayer so many times. Like, God, wait, why this person?
0: For the past 2 years.
1: Like, yes. Can you have a conversation with them? Because obviously, like, what I'm saying is not getting through. So I get that. I feel like that was a good example for us, though. Instead of, like, losing our cool or, like, saying something we're going to regret, like, go and take a little time out, spend some time with God, and then come back refreshed.
0: You've hit it directly on the head, because lately, all of these things have just been coming at me that I'm supposed to have all the answers to. And by no means am I putting myself on that kind of level, but it gets overwhelming. And let's turn this over to the class. When you find yourself in that place, point where it's really pushing your buttons, how do you handle it?
1: Ooh, okay. Well, that's going to help us all out. So share it on the DJ Hangout on Facebook.
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11: Whether you're in the valley or on the beach, you're going to see some cloud cover and occasional rain showers through early afternoon. After that, partly sunny skies and highs around 65. In the Willamette Valley Weather Center, I'm Robert Pratt.

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2: 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That's the real question.
1: Really? 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
1: This is what I get for being sincere. This is what I get for paying compliments to people I work with on a regular basis. Not pointing at you, but I'm saying it's you.
2: Okay, what?
1: Okay, so in a moment...
2: I don't get compliments from you on a regular basis. What are you talking
1: about? That is not true. I remind you when I think I'm hysterical. Wait. I remind you when I think you're hysterical sometimes.
2: That's true. He goes, that's comedy. And I like that compliment.
1: See? That's the greatest I can give you.
2: The greatest.
1: But at some point, the finger of God reaches from the heavens, taps me on the shoulder and says, you know what? You need to let people know how much you appreciate them. And I say, always willing to obey, Lord, to do exactly what you tell me. Then, that's sarcasm. Then I just happen to say, you know, I've never had this particular problem when it comes to you because blardy, blardy, blah. You know, you talk about your professionalism, their level of dedication, how much you appreciate them being there, that they work harder than you do, and are raising 2.5 kids, well, 2 kids and 1 adult, and doing it all with grace and skill and a lot of humor. And what do I get in return?
2: I said, are you being sarcastic?
1: Nice. Nice. This is what...
2: But really, when you think about it, it's a whose problem really is this? Because it's like when like your kids start buttering you up and you're like, what do you want? Because, you know, they don't usually do that.
0: Okay.
2: Same thing.
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4: 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She writes and says, Brant, your suggestion to use traffic as forgiveness practice has been a challenge for me. 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
1: So you're telling me at the ripe old age of 4, your son has figured out how to scam the system?
2: Yes. Okay, so back in our day, when we got lunch, we had to bring cash and order the lunch, right?
1: Right.
2: So now how they do it is I load it into an account and I order it a month in advance what he's going to eat for lunch.
1: Right.
2: So I send him with lunch all the other days. So usually Fridays I order him pizza, but randomly on a Tuesday there was a pizza day. So he saw that there was pizza. He hid his lunch and he went up to the lunch lady and ordered himself pizza.
1: Yeah, there you go.
2: They charged me afterwards, but still. And then I talked to him. I was like, hey, you can't do that, blah, blah, blah. Then last week, there was like an penne Alfredo or something. Ooh. And he was like, oh, that comes with a breadstick. I want that.
1: Yeah.
2: So he hid his lunchbox again and went and ordered lunch.
1: Wow.
2: And I'm like, Noah, you can't do that. You have to eat the lunch that mommy sends with you. And he's like, but I wanted it.
1: Nice.
2: He's too little to understand, really, like comprehend it. And they still charge me for it. So it's not like he's stealing, but I still don't know how to make him understand. Like, you have to eat the lunch I send you with.
1: Well, basically, get him ready to go work for the government.
2: That's bad.
1: Yes. Send IRS. Yeah. Hi, I'm Noah. I work for the IRS.
0: Noah James, IRS.

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5: Occasional rain showers and a little bit of late afternoon sunshine with valley high temperatures in the mid-60s. Much the same on the beach with highs of 55 in the Willamette Valley Weather Center. I'm Robert Proud.

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Don't even ask me how many times I have re-microwaved my coffee today. Hey, I'm Candace. I have two kids under three, and that means that I often forget where my coffee is, but then remember I desperately need it.

0: have abandoned Facebook in recent years. You know, it's definitely kind of certain generations that are still on it. This is Hope 107.9. My name's Misty. My mom's generation, she's a boomer. They love to post stuff. I have a friend who has not been active on his Facebook account in I don't know how long. And I was like, why do you have it? Like, I never see you comment. Yeah, I never see you share anything. You don't update anything. And he was like, oh, my grandma. My grandma's updates are gold. And I was like, how funny can they be? And then he showed me what Miss Betty, as he calls her, has been saying on Facebook. Her last Facebook post said, Deborah, I know you've stolen my casserole recipe. I have contacted the police. Enjoy prison. Yes, he should definitely never, ever give up Facebook as long as Miss Betty is alive and well and posting. He was right. Comedy gold.
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1: So you're driving and you want to have some cereal. 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
3: 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Whether you're in the valley or on the beach, you're going to see some cloud cover and occasional rain showers through early afternoon. After that, partly sunny skies and highs around 65. In the Willamette Valley Weather Center, I'm Robert Pratt.

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0: Albany.
1: Who doesn't love a good mountaintop story? Hi, I'm Lori. Yeah, those are great, but most of life happens in the messy middle, right? So if today feels a little less than remarkable, know that God's in the details that you think no one sees. You are seen, you are known, and you are loved.

0: 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I think we can all agree on that. But sometimes we are genuinely not the problem. How do we tell? You're on Hope 107.9. My name's Misty. I read a simple prayer, and I can't believe I never thought of this before. But it's just asking God for two things. And I think He would honor this prayer in a heartbeat. Dear Lord, convict me when I'm the problem and comfort me when I'm not. Of course, the next step is we have to believe when He convicts us or when He comforts us. But so often what I think we convince ourselves is conviction, it's not really from the right source. Somebody else trying to edge their way in and make us doubt something. Authentic conviction, I think you know immediately. You're like, yeah, I was really off track there. But when God says, hey, you are not the problem here, we have to believe Him. We have to trust Him. And we have to just ask for His peace and move on. So those are the two options. Can you convict me? Can you comfort me? I'm confident He wouldn't say no to either of those.
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22: Occasional rain showers and a little bit of late afternoon sunshine with valley high temperatures in the mid-60s. Much the same on the beach with highs of 55 in the Willamette Valley Weather Center. I'm Robert Pratt.

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on Hope 107.9. We are 3 weeks away from the official calendar kickoff of summer, which just blows my mind. We just celebrated the new year. This is Hopeful Now. It's Everything is Better.

On Hope 107.9, an interesting dessert they're trying to make happen, and I'm pretty sure Fetch is not going to happen. We'll talk about it. We'll see what you think in 5 minutes here on Hope 107.9. First, Colton Dixon.

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0: It is savory and sweet in the worst possible way, in my opinion. 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I'm Misty Jordan. Kraft, they're the company that makes mac and cheese. 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Limited edition cheese in a graham cracker crust with creamy cheesecake batter. I'm going to call shenanigans on this straight out the gate. Mac and cheese, delicious. Cheesecake, delicious. You try to mix those two things together, and it is straight to jail. Straight to jail. Who is buying this?
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7: 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After that, partly sunny skies and highs around 65. In the Willamette Valley Weather Center, I'm Robert Pratt.

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And Brant, just want to remind you of the words of Jesus. He said, in this world, you will have troubles, but you have good cheer. I've overcome the world.

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1: You're on Hope 107.9. I used to hear this phrase as a kid. He cast his sins as far from you as the east is from the west. And I was like, well, what distance is that? Like, I need to know exactly what distance that is. Yeah, it turns out it's immeasurable. Then thank goodness for his grace in that area. Here's Casting Crowns.

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I'm Missy, and with summer looming right there, maybe you have some free time. Maybe you're looking for things to do with friends and family. Somebody coming into town, you want to know what's going on. We can fill you in on all of that. 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

0: Last month, we celebrated Teacher Appreciation Week, and I think this is just the perfect follow-up to that because it really showcases how much these teachers care about their students. On Hope 1079, my name's Missy. There is a teacher in Iowa. She has been teaching for 35 years, and she was retiring. This was going to be her last year in the classroom. How did she choose to spend her final months as a teacher? She handmade quilts for every single student that she taught this year. They were unique to each child, and they were given out the day before she quit teaching for good. Some of the quilts had themes that were connected to holidays or birthdays or the individual hobbies or likes or passions of the students. And even though these kids are young, she teaches second grade, they were just really touched by the gesture. They said it made them feel special and it revealed just how well she knew them and how much she cared about them. Usually we're sending off the teacher, but in this case, what a beautiful send-off to her students. What a beautiful way to say goodbye. And what an incredible teacher she clearly was. Big props to her for serving her students so well.
1: There's nothing better. Summer is my favorite season. I love the long days, the pleasant mornings, and all the celebration. We have loved ones graduating, fathers to celebrate, and don't even get me started about the amount of golf I get to play. Yet, with all these good things, there are still challenges. Schedules can be exhausting. Children need more attention. And have you ever felt that you just needed a vacation from the vacation? Yep, summer can feel that way. So be sure to take a little hope with you wherever you go. 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
2: Occasional rain showers and a little bit of late afternoon sunshine with valley high temperatures in the mid-60s. Much the same on the beach with highs of 55 in the Willamette Valley Weather Center. I'm Robert Pratt.

0: She just welcomed a baby. Super exciting. Big congratulations to her and her husband. It's Emerson Day and Get Behind Me on Hope 107.9.
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0: Albany.
1: I found hope on Mary's Peak. Hey, it's Tammy. It was a cloudy day in the valley, but as I drove along the windy road to the top of Mary's Peak, I eventually found myself above the clouds where it was a beautiful sunny day. It was a good reminder that even when life feels gray, hope means remembering that the sun is still shining just beyond what we can see.

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2: Sometimes

0: have a water watcher ready to go for your next pool party. This is Hope 1079. I'm Misty Jordan. There's so much information coming out about, you know, how drowning doesn't look like we think it does. It's actually a very silent thing. And so people are putting water watchers in place. And it may not be the same person the whole gathering. I think usually people take turns, but it's pretty simple. When there are children around, your sole job as a water watcher is to watch the kids in or around the water. You are not on your phone. You're not talking to people. You're not at the buffet. Just take some dedicated time to make sure that the kiddos in and around the water are safe. Like, they usually rotate every 15 to 20 minutes to make sure that the person there doing that is very alert. So if you are going to commit to being a water watcher this summer, as a big responsibility, but man, thanks for doing that. You are keeping kiddos safe.
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I mean, hello, cha-ching. That'll go a long way right now. Okay, maybe not a long way, but it'll at least get you down the street. 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
8: We had the scariest, windiest day ever recently. My friend had a massive trampoline picked up, flipped, and landed two houses down. But he sent me another picture from that same day of his flimsy little yard sign promoting Easter services at his church, standing strong through the storm. 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If a cash-out refinance would help your situation, we are a direct lender, one of the largest faith-based mortgage companies in the U.S., and we're committed to Hope 107.9 at United Faith Mortgage.
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10: I call this sweater weather, with cool temperatures and breezy conditions, partly sunny, 60, 65 degrees, partly cloudy skies tonight, lows of 40 to 45. In the Willamette Valley Weather Center, I'm Robert Prout.

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1: Yeah, Brant, so glad you are here. So glad I'm here, too. So glad we get to do this in the midst of a crazy culture. We get to point to a kingdom that'll never, ever fail.

0: Why are we living in a time where we are more connected than ever through all of the email, the text, the social media, but we are even more disconnected than ever before? This is Hope 107.9. My name's Misty. Brené Brown, maybe you've heard that name. She is a motivational speaker. She's an author, and she's talking about how we confuse this online quote unquote connection when it's actually not connection tools. All of the things we use, social media, email, texting, those are communication tools. So the example she gives, I lose my job, I post it, I might get 20 comments, but she says, I didn't really put much out there. There wasn't a whole lot of vulnerability involved. That's surface level connection at best. She said, when I pick up the phone and call a friend and say, do you have a second? The worst thing just happened at work today. That is connection. And of course we confuse it because we are overwhelmed by these false senses of connection in our world. Communication is what it takes, though, to fulfill us. We were made for connection with one another and with God. So get out there and have a real conversation today.
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What if everything is not just, you know, falling apart? What if it's actually coming together and your breakthrough is right there? Here's Andrew Ripp.

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0: gelatin for weight loss? What? You're on Hope 107.9. I'm Misty Jordan. People are doing it. They call it the gelatin trick. And they're mixing unflavored gelatin into water and they drink it before meals as a way to try to make them feel fuller longer. And dietitians say there's science behind it because gelatin is a protein that can make you feel more full and you might eat less, but it is not burning fat. It's not boosting your metabolism. It's just making you feel a little fuller, so perhaps you don't eat as much. I'm sorry, unflavored gelatin and water? No, I don't want to be skinny that bad. You want to make some cherry or orange or lime? Okay, I'm down. Unflavored gelatin. You take that, you get out of my sight.
1: There's nothing better. Summer is my favorite season. I love the long days, the pleasant mornings, and all the celebration. We have loved ones graduating, fathers to celebrate, and don't even get me started about the amount of golf I get to play. Yet, with all these good things, there are still challenges. Schedules can be exhausting. Children need more attention. And have you ever felt that you just needed a vacation? From the vacation? Yep, summer can feel that way. So be sure to take a little hope with you wherever you go. 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
7: 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Our Lebanon Strawberry Festival weekend has turned partly sunny and staying cool with temperatures of 65 degrees. No rainfall is going to ruin the fireworks tonight. We'll stay partly cloudy with temperatures around 40 in the Willamette Valley Weather Center. I'm Robert Pratt.

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Hi, it's Tammy. You know the kind of day I'm talking about. You smile in public, but the tears are just there beneath the surface. If that's the kind of day you're having today, I'm glad you're here. Let this be your soft place to rest and be wrapped up in the warmth of God's grace.